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just hanging out with Luke Bryan and Carrie Underwood, Darius Rucker. Oh my goodness, Jason Aldean was there. Like the whole crew. We had a big concert in Nashville this last week. It was so good to see Carrie Underwood up there. You're just blown away.

Country Nights Live. It's Bev Rainey, 844-444-6274. Want to hear something? I got you. It's Russell Dickerson's Happened to Me by Request.

busting a lot of really good new music out tonight. Check this guy out. I think he has got a phenomenal future. Blake Whiten. It's called Bet on That.

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I'm Justin. It's Co Wetzel, Ella Langley, and Jaded.

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Cole Swindell, a new girl dad, that song called Girl Dad, wants your opinion on what books he should read his daughter Rainey. Top of my head, I can't remember titles, but there was one with the goldfish and then the cover was

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0: Hey guys, it's Trini Triggs. 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
9: There is a dangerous trend among teenagers right now that a lot of parents don't even know to look out for. 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Inhaling them can cause real lasting damage to the brain and nerves. Even a single use can trigger a fatal heart rhythm. 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I'm Dr. Sanjay Gupta, helping you live a better life.
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Before you're seated tonight, look at your neighbor. Tell them it's good to be in the house of the Lord. If you're listening into our service, we'd love to have you out here every Thursday, 7 o'clock.

I want us to go back into that song. I just think it's a lot of times it's fun for me to hear Mr. Robbie back here on his steel guitar. And yeah, come on, give me my hand. But you know, it's worship. He's playing an instrument, but he's doing it unto the Lord. So I want to go back to the chorus of this song, and I want you just to feel free, Robbie, to lift up some worship to the Lord tonight with your instrument.

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0: What else do you need to hear? 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Nobody cares. Nobody loves. And nobody can change your life like Jesus.
1: Amen.
0: How do I know that? One, I've experienced his love. Two, his word says, cast all of your cares upon me, for I care for you. His word also says that for God so loved the world, that he gave the very best he had, his only begotten son, that whosoever, say I'm a whosoever, believeth in him should not perish but have everlasting life. And then he says in Matthew 28 that all power in heaven and earth is mine. Not some power, not limited power, not occasional power, all power. In heaven and in earth is his. That's why I can stand before you tonight and say, nobody cares, nobody loves, and nobody can change your life like Jesus. Some of you have heard of this God of love. You've heard of his power, his things that he desires to do in your life, but some of you are just like blind Bartimaeus sitting by the roadside. He'd heard about this Jesus. He'd heard of the miracles that were taking place, but never before was it recorded until that time that we read where he said when he heard that it was Jesus, he began to cry out to him, Jesus, Son of David, have mercy on me. Mercy means don't give me what I deserve. Jesus, don't give me what I deserve. Amen. Because you and I deserve punishment. We deserve death. We deserve separation because we've all sinned and come short of the glory of God. There's none of us righteous in and of ourselves. None of us can give enough money, sing enough songs, preach enough sermons, do enough good deeds. None of us can do anything to get us to heaven except receive the greatest gift ever given, the gift of eternal life that comes by the grace of God through his shed blood. Marvin was teaching in here this past Tuesday night. You've been missing it if you haven't been here. We're going to be judged as Christians. You know, we're going to be judged out of the Lamb's Book of Life, and your name can only get in that book if Jesus puts it there.
1: Amen.
0: Being baptized won't do it, although being baptized is good. Joining a church won't do it, although joining and being part of a fellowship, a body of Christ, is good. Your name is only recorded in that book one way, and that's if Jesus puts it there when he knows that he has applied his blood to your sins and washed them white as snow. You've confessed him with your mouth. You believed in your heart that he is the Son of God that loved you and cared enough and had the power to forgive sins, to cleanse your sins, to make you a new creation. Behold, old things have passed away and all things have become new. All means all, not some. All things have become new. And where's that inward change, there will be an outward demonstration. You can't continue living a life of sin and walk with him. I want to read a passage to you tonight, very familiar. 1 Kings chapter 18. It goes hand in hand with what we're talking about right now. Thank you for that song, Melissa. It's so fit with what the Lord laid on my heart tonight. Very familiar passage of Scripture to kind of set it up as you're turning there. Ahab is the king, and he's a very evil king. In fact, in chapter 16, I believe it was, verse 33, God described him as being more wicked than any of the kings before him. He's married a woman who probably is regarded as the most evil woman that ever exists, Jezebel. I think I dated her sister one time. But I married an angel in Glenda. That's why you hear them talk about ladies of the night having a spirit of Jezebel. You're going to read, you're going to see in just a moment when I read about the prophets of Baal. I looked it up. Baal is a Hebrew word meaning God of fertility. Asherah is the same thing, who Elijah is going to have a shootout with on Mount Carmel here in just a few moments in these passages. And just a side note, Israel had backslidden, had built altars unto Baal in the temples. That didn't sit well with God. That's why he had Elijah to prophesy there will be no rain until I say so by God's command. Henceforth, there was this tremendous drought that began to take place. Crops died, grass died, water holes drying up, livestock in trouble, people in trouble. No dew, no rain. Elijah is hated by the people because they thought he had caused it, but he was only obeying what God had told him to say. And in chapter 18, we get there to where he told Elijah to go and show himself to Ahab. It's after 3 years, and I will send rain. How'd you like to have that mission to accomplish? This wicked king is highly perturbed, to put it mildly. In cowboy vernacular, he is pissed. If I offend you, I'm sorry. Let's start reading. Elijah is going to obey the Lord, go show himself to Ahab, and it says, starting in verse 17, "Then it happened, when Ahab saw Elijah, that Ahab said to him, 'Is that you, O troubler of Israel?' And he said, 'I have not troubled Israel, but you and your father's house, in that you have forsaken the commandments of God and have followed the Baals,'" the gods of fertility, referring to sexual sins. I'm about to get in trouble, I can tell. It's almost like some of the churches of America today, where we are ordaining openly gay and lesbian men and women to stand in the pulpits of God. Everywhere we turn, is not it a sign of the times where iniquity is abounding? But where iniquity abounds, the grace of God doth much more abound, meaning it's available to those that would reach out to him and call upon his name so they can be redeemed and set free and delivered from whatever sickness and disease that they are walking in, and whatever addiction that they're in, and whatever perversion that they're consumed with, because there's freedom in Christ. For he whom the Son sets free is free indeed. You see, he bore stripes not only for our healing, but he's come to deliver and set free captives that are bound up. I was a former alcoholic, as you know, had tried the different steps, had tried cutting back, weaning back, quitting cold turkey. I tried it all and could not accomplish it. I wasn't man enough. But God. 29th of November 1977, in the living room of my home, demonstrated his power to me where he set me free. Amen. "For you have forsaken the commandments of the Lord and have followed the Baals." Verse 19. "Now, therefore, send and gather all of Israel to me in Mount Carmel, the 450 prophets of Baal and the 400 prophets of Asherah, who eat at Jezebel's table. So Ahab sent for all of the children of Israel and gathered the prophets together in Mount Carmel. And Elijah came to all the people and said, how long will you falter between two opinions? If the Lord is God, follow him. But if Baal, then follow him. You got to get off the fence. You got to make up your mind. You got to quit straddling that fence. You'll never have both feet on the ground. But the people answered him not a word. Then Elijah said unto the people, I alone am left a prophet of the Lord, but Baal's prophets are 450 men. Therefore, let them give us two bullocks, and let them choose one bullock for themselves, cut it in pieces, and lay it on the wood, but put no fire under it, and I will prepare the other bull, and lay it on the wood, but put no fire under it. Then you call on the name of the Lord your gods, and I will call on the name of the Lord, and the God who answers by fire, he is God. So all the people answered, and he said, it is well spoken. Now Elijah said to the prophets of Baal, choose one bullock for yourselves and prepare it first, for you are many, and call on the name of your God, but put no fire under it. So they took the bull, which was given to them, and they prepared it and called on the name of Baal from morning till noon, saying, O Baal, hear us. But there was no voice. No one answered. Then they leaped upon the altar which they had made, and so it was that at noon that Elijah mocked them, and he said, cry aloud, for he is a god. Either he is meditating, or he is busy, or he is on a journey, or perhaps he's sleeping and must be awakened. So they cried aloud and cut themselves, as was their custom, were with knives and lancets, until the blood gushed out on them. And when midday was past, they prophesied until the time of the offering of the evening sacrifice. But there was no voice. No one answered. No one paid attention. Then Elijah said to the people, come near to me. So all the people came near, and he repaired the altar of the Lord that was broken down. And Elijah took 12 stones according to the number of the tribes of the sons of Jacob, to whom the word of the Lord had come, saying, Israel shall be your name. And then with the stones he built an altar in the name of the Lord, and he made a trench around the altar large enough to hold two sheaves of seed. And he put the wood in order, cut the bull into pieces, and laid it on the wood, and said, fill four water pots with water and pour it on the burnt sacrifice and on the wood. Then he said, do it a second time, and they did it a second time. And he said, do it a third time, and they did it a third time. So the water ran all around the altar, and he also filled the trench with water. And it came to pass at the time of the offering of the evening sacrifice that Elijah the prophet came near, and he said, Lord God of Abraham, Isaac, and Israel, let it be known this day that you are God in Israel, and that I am your servant, and that I have done all these things at your word. Hear me, O Lord. Hear me, that this people may know that you are the Lord God, and that you have turned their hearts back to you again. And then the fire of the Lord fell and consumed the burnt sacrifice and the wood and the stones and the dust, and it licked up the water that was in the trench. And when all the people saw it, they fell on their faces and they said, the Lord, he is God. The Lord, he is God. And Elijah said unto them, seize the prophets of Baal. Do not let one of them escape. So they seized them, and Elijah brought them down to the brook of Kishon, and he executed them there. Then Elijah said to Ahab, go up, eat and drink, for there is the sound of an abundance of rain. So Ahab went up and to eat and to drink, and Elijah went up to the top of Carmel. Then he bowed down on the ground, and he put his face between his knees, and he said to the servant, go up now and look toward the sea. So he went up and he looked and he said, there is nothing. And seven times he said, go again. Then it came to pass the seventh time that he said, there is a cloud as small as a man's hand rising out of the sea. So he said, go up. Say to Ahab, prepare your chariot and go down before the rain stops you. Now it happened in the meantime that the sky became black with clouds and wind, and there was a heavy rain. So Ahab rode away and went to Jezreel. And then the hand of the Lord came upon Elijah, and he girded up his loins and ran ahead of Ahab in the entrance of Jezreel. I want to point out a few things in this passage tonight. That if you have once walked with God and you have allowed your altar to be torn down and you have been serving other gods in this world, anything that takes precedence over God, or that you get esteem more valuable God and you devote more of your attention, your time, your money, your talents to before God, has become a god to you, whether you realize it or not, because God says, I will be first, not second. Sometimes we unintentionally become entangled with the cares of life, and the Lord warned us, said, take heed, listen up, pay attention, lest you become entangled with the cares of life. Sometimes the things that we're doing are not necessarily sins, but they keep us from spending our time and our relationship with God and communing with Him and growing strong in Him and hearing His voice and having our steps ordered by Him, and they come between us and the Lord, and therefore they become sin. The first thing, we have to answer the question that we find in verse 21 where He said, how long falter you between two opinions?

You've got to make a decision. Secondly, in verse 30, he made the statement, come near to me. Word of God says, draw nigh unto me and I will draw nigh unto you. I want you to understand when you take the first step towards the Lord, he will come running to you. He will meet you at the point of your need. He said, he that cometh unto me, I will in no wise cast out. He will not reject you. He will not turn you away. He won't turn a deaf ear unto your cries. But he's standing at the door knocking, saying, whosoever will, come. There's going to be a whole lot that will not. But whosoever will, come. Amen. I want you to understand something. Somebody asked me a question the other night after the Bible study. Do you think there will be as many people in hell as there is in heaven? My answer is this, way more. Because Scripture says, wide is the gate, and wide is the way, broad is the way that leads to destruction, and many there be that enter therein. But straight is the way, and narrow is the gate that leads to eternal life, and few there be that find it. The game, life is not a game. Eternity is not a game. Life, death, peace, punishment, joy, suffering, a place that we don't have the ability to envision the grandeur and the splendor of it, because eye hath not seen nor ear heard, neither has it entered into the heart of a man, those things the Lord has prepared for them that love him. We can't even envision how wonderful heaven is. Nor can we grasp the degradation and the depths and of pain and suffering and torment that hell is going to bring. It's not just a slang word. It's not just the word we use in a joke. It is a literal place of lake of fire, of punishment and torment. And I set before you life and death. Come, choose life. Thirdly, in verse 30 also, says he repaired the altar of the Lord that was broken down. Have you allowed the altar that you had with the Lord at one time to be broken down? Or has it been so long that you've been there that it's rotted down? I want you to understand something, ladies and gentlemen of God. The altars are not a place of shame. The altars are not a place to run from. The altars are not a place that you should worry about what people say or think. Romans 12. I beseech you, therefore, brethren. Who's he talking to? Who is he talking to? I beseech you, therefore, brethren, by the mercies of God, that you present your bodies a living sacrifice. Lay yourself on the altar before God and say, search me, O Lord. Reveal to me any known sin or unknown sin. Sometimes we have sins of omission that we need to have the Lord reveal to us, that need to go back and do what we know to do is right, because to him that knoweth to do and doeth not, to him it's sin. Here in about 3 weeks, we're going to be starting our next Bible study. It'll be 4 week series. Pastor Marvin will be teaching in his own godly repentance. And don't you dare think so high and mighty of yourself that I know all about repentance. No, you need to be here. You need to hear what God's Word says about repentance. It's a perpetual, ongoing thing that each of us need to be having in our lives, because I want you to understand something. There's a really good chance that we sin most every day. Repair that altar. Verse 37. He called on the God. He let his petition be made known. The Lord tells us to do that. Let our request.

0: and petitions be known unto God. He already knows, but he wants us to ask. He wants to lay it out there. I want you to understand something. God likes to honor his word. He likes to be put on the spot. Verse 38, God answered his prayer, and that the consuming fire came down and consumed the sacrifices, the stone, the wood, the water, the everything. You see, sometimes we may get a little more than we asked for there, huh, Brother Marvin? How many of you noticed in verse 39, when the people saw it, they turned to God. They returned to God. I want you to understand something, that miracles are for the unbeliever that they may see and believe, but unfortunately Christians have tried to make the miraculous realm for their entertainment. It was never intended, for that. Not a loaded question. If you're in this house tonight and you know beyond a shadow of a doubt that if you were to fall dead of a heart attack right now, that heaven would be your home, could I see your hand? You're a miracle. You see, the greatest of all miracles is the miracle of salvation. The miracle, you can't save yourself. There's nothing you can do to earn it. You can't purchase it. You can't buy it. You can't be good enough. Our righteousness is as filthy rags. Salvation. How we can be destined to hell. And through repentance, receiving, be headed towards heaven. That's a miracle. Well, following that came a reward. Told his servants, go look towards the sea and tell me what you see. There ain't nothing. Seven times he did it, and finally he saw a cloud the size of a man. And that was all he needed. He didn't wait till it was pitch black. The wind blowing and lightning and storm. He saw a cloud the size of a man's head. He said, you better go tell Ahab. He better hook up that chariot, and he better be boogieing on down the mountain before the rain stop him. You see, there's great reward in honoring God. There's great reward in obeying God. There's great rewards that accompany the miraculous of obedience and serving the Lord. I'm going to ask you, if you would, to just bow your heads real quickly. I'm not going to prolong this, but you'd say, Dennis, I'm like the children of Israel. I've allowed my altar to be broken down, and I have allowed God to become secondary in my life. I've been pursuing other things first and foremost, and tonight I'd like to ask God to forgive me of that. I'd like to repent of that. I'd like to come back to the Lord and be in right relationship with him. Can I see your hand? Slip it up. Yes, yes, yes. Many hands going up across this place. You can put them down. Perhaps you're here tonight and you say, Dennis, I've never even made the decision to receive Christ as my personal Lord and Savior, but my heart tonight is pounding hard in my chest, and I know that I need to make some things right with him. I need to get right with God and repent of my sins. Can I see your hand? Slip it up. Yes, sir. Thank you. Yes, ma'am. Thank you. Yes, ma'am. Thank you. Thank you, ma'am. Thank you, sir. Look up here at me for just a moment, please. The plan of God is simple. It's the doing it that can become difficult, because our flesh man doesn't want to submit to God's plan. That's where it gets difficult. But the plan of God is simple. Here's his plan. He said that if we believe that Jesus was conceived of the Holy Spirit, born of a virgin, came to this earth, was tempted and tried in all ways as we are, yet was without sin, stayed faithful to the mission which he came, laid himself on a cross, died a horrible death, suffered pain and shame, died, graveyard dead, buried him in a borrowed tomb, where 3 days later on what we celebrate as Easter Sunday morning, he walked out of there with the keys of death, hell, and the grave in his hand. He has the power, the desire, and the ability to cleanse our sins. And the Word of God said if we believe that in our heart and confess with our mouth the Lord Jesus, our sins are cleansed. We become a child of God. Our name is written in that Lamb's book of life that only Jesus can write it in. So with that knowledge, would you bow your head? And the Lord knows the thought and intent of your heart. It's not the prayer that we pray, it's the heart. But I'm going to lead you in this prayer. Pray it like you mean it if you do. Say, Lord Jesus, thank you for loving me. I do believe that you're God's Son, that you died so that I could live. But you didn't stay dead. You're alive today. And I ask you now to forgive me of my sins, to cleanse me with your blood, to come into my life and redeem me, save me, restore me, help me. In Jesus' name. Amen. Lord, you saw many hands from people that went up tonight saying they need to repair their altars. I pray by the power of the Holy Spirit that you would help them to keep their commitment to do so, for only they can. I pray, Lord, they would prioritize their time and make it to where you are first in their life, not second, but that, God, they'll seek you. They'll desire you. Help them to learn your voice so that another they won't follow. Help them, Lord, to hunger and to thirst for righteousness so they can be filled. Help them, Lord, to search for you as a hidden treasure so that they can find you. And in so doing, they find the peace, the joy, the love, the strength that they need to overcome in this life. Amen and amen. If you receive Christ tonight as your Savior, I want to encourage you to follow in water baptism. You can do that anywhere. We'd be happy to do that here. Jesus himself was baptized, so we want you to follow his example that he set, and we'll have a water trough in here. We can baptize you, and I'll hold you under long enough that I promise you, you'll be saved when you get up.
1: But, even big old boys, too.
0: Even big old boys, too, huh, Stephen? Love y'all. Brother Marvin has a few announcements that you need to pay attention to, please.
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4: 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I'm back in the top five with this one.
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1: 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I'm John Morgan here this week with Lon Helton. 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

0: John Party up one to number 19 with Boots Off. I'm Lon Helton, and coming up, my co-host John Morgan takes back a song that he had given to Jason Aldean. 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

0: Hudson Westbrook up one to number 17, Painted You Pretty. John Morgan is my Countdown co-host this week. We've been talking about you writing for Jason Aldean's publishing company. And just curious, is there ever a time where he goes, yeah, I'd kind of like that one for myself, when you were thinking, well, maybe that's for me?
1: There has been a few of those where we cross a little bit. It's like Mexican standoff a little bit. But no, he's...
0: And what's the deciding factor?
1: For me, if he loves it, I'm like, it's all you, man, you know? I've gotten to a point where I can pretty well tell if it's something that I would want to say as an artist now. There's been some songs that I've lived with and come back around on where I'm like, maybe, you know, maybe I should pull that. Actually, I'll tell you the story about Crybaby. That's the very first song that I've ever texted Aldean and said, hey, man, can I have this one back?
0: Well, did he have it on hold?
1: He had it on hold.
0: Was he
1: going to
0: cut it?
1: Yeah, and that was kind of the deciding factor for me, was that he fell in love with the song right away when we sent in the demo. He was like, I love this. So he put it on hold very quickly. But I didn't say anything until after he got done cutting. And when he didn't have it in his final cut, I was like, okay, I think it's fair enough for me to ask, you know, if he's cool with me having it back. And so... yeah, that was the first one that I actually took back.
0: Wow.
1: So.
0: Well, that's got to be an interesting conversation, right? Asking for your song back from Jason Aldean. But as we mentioned, that song, Crybaby, is available now at johnmorganmusic.com. Getting back to this week's chart, we're at 16 with Hardy, along with Eric Church, Morgan Wallen, and Tim McGraw, MacArthur.

We're counting down the top 30 country hits in the USA, along with my co-host John Morgan, who has a big top five called Kid Myself. But on the chart right now, we're at 15 with Jelly Roll and Hands Up.

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15: 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Get to drinking.

My Countdown co-host this week is John Morgan. He's got a top five called Kid Myself. We're at number 7 right now with Lauren Elena and Chase Matthew and All My Exes.

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0: 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You feel it in a neighbor's handshake and in the bravery of our nation's heroes. 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